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1: 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This week is going to be a fun, jam-packed show with all sorts of different kind of music. Gonna go a little heavy, gonna go a little soft, gonna go a little poppy. It's just gonna be an array of music, man. You're gonna have a lot of fun with this show. Got some great music coming up on this first hour of a band called Suns on Fire and a band called Roses Unread, but I found this first band. Man, this includes members of Westfield Massacre and El Nino, and oh man, this is a great song. Here's a new band called Lions at the Gate. Here's a song called Not Even Human.

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Oh, yeah, that was a cool band out of Tennessee. They're called Roses Unread with a song called Lying to Yourself. Now, this next band are out of Houston, Texas. They're all under the age of 30. Had a chance to check these guys out last week. They came into Dallas for a benefit for me. These guys rock, man. They're called Hold On Hollywood. Here's a song called The Chase.

Like I said, we're going to be playing all sorts of kinds of music today, man. That was a band called The New Roses with their latest track, Running Out of Hearts. Got some great music coming from Jane Lee Hooker and Volbeat before that. Here's an oldie from Motley Crue, but it does not feature Vince Neil on vocals, man. It features John Corabi. I'm playing this because Corabi's going to be coming around here June 19th here to Dallas, and I can't wait to see this guy. But anyway, this is off their self-titled album. Here's Motley Crue with a song called Misunderstood.

0: LP, New Orleans.
1: This is Wade Brasky with the Chief Organizer's Report, UK Conference, Resolutions and Expectations. Acorn England Wales has a clear calendar now for top-level membership input. On odd years, there's now a convention. On even years, for the second time, there's a delegates conference, which found me once again as a participant observer. The conference is a useful way to bring 50 to 60 of the top leaders together, since the named delegates are each the branch's secretary and chair. Some chapters are also invited that are growing themselves into branches, and though allowed to speak, are not allowed to vote. Putting so many leaders together is always of great value. For the delegates, the meat and potatoes of the agenda are the discussion and debate on various resolutions that each branch had the opportunity to submit as national policies, mandates, or proposals for research and eventual action. This is not willy-nilly. The resolutions had to be about building ACORN in some way, shape, or form. This is important. Many large unions have a similar process without that restriction and can become embroiled in division over important social and political issues, despite some of these issues being extraneous to the goals and objectives of the union. The resolutions range between doing more actions on the Ban the Bailiffs campaign, launched at the last UK convention, attaching new issues to the campaign where bailiffs are also used to collect debt, and new proposals about going after water companies, demanding housing refits, retrofits, and more. Branch membership had sent voting instructions to their delegates. After discussion, there was a lunch break, and the voting was calm and orderly. There were few close calls. Three or four measures failed, with the largest number succeeding. It's a difficult process to manage because the process itself favors some parts of our membership more than others, though the loudest applause and reaction were not to the jailhouse lawyers among the delegates, but for the impassioned and heartfelt testimony on some issues from rank-and-file leaders. And in one case, a devastatingly articulate adolescent girl who had something to say about daycare, youth issues, and more. She may not have been a delegate, but she was a fan favorite. If the conference was just about this, some might question the time, travel, and expense. But bringing together top leaders at this level offered more opportunities. There was a staff and a financial report, both of which were invaluable for the members and provided accountability at the same time. Having just received notice days before the meeting of an award by the National Lottery for £5 million over the next 7 years, this meeting provided a seedbed for coming discussions on a new 5-year plan and how the leadership staff will wisely use this game-changing grant to achieve hypergrowth for the organization, as well as new membership services and innovations. As organizers, we always say you judge the meeting not by the agenda or the proceedings from start to finish, but by the results produced in the follow-up. ACORN counts on our English Wales affiliate to be a leader for the organization. So it was a pleasure to be there at what might be, with continued hard work and lots of luck, the launch of a new and next chapter for the organization. This is Wayne Brasky for questions or comments. www.chieforganizer.org. You take it from here to there.

I want to thank everybody for joining me on this flight tonight, this journey. It's been great. We hit countries like Norway, Ireland, and we ended there in the Netherlands. With this insane Italo truck.

Okay, we're going to head over to Jupiter, Spain. With UF0. The track is called 2000 EM. 48 minutes to go.

Next artist is Gisloten Circle. 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And he's supposedly from Russia. 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

0: Okay, we got a huge tune coming up. Going all the way to Vancouver, Canada for this one. This goes out to everybody that stayed with me, my Rhythm Room family. Love you guys.
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2: Hey, this is Dexter from The Offspring. Here's our new song, Let the Bad

I really dig female-fronted pop-punk bands like that one. They're a band called Yours Truly. That's a song called Composure. My name is The Reb, and you're listening to Noise Therapy. You can reach me at noisetherapytx@gmail.com. I do answer all emails. Got some great music come up here from Shine Down and Fly Above Fire. Before that, here's a cool band called Take a Day with a song called Song for the Broken.

That band was voted the number one band in mainstream rock and roll history. I love that stuff, man. That was a band called Shinedown with a song called Atlas Falls. This next band are actually good friends of mine from Fort Worth, Texas. They're a band called Fly Above Fire. Here's a cool song called Be Myself.

0: When a child is diagnosed with cancer, the last thing parents should have to worry about is how to pay for it. This is a St. Jude moment.
1: Imani wouldn't be here if it wasn't for St. Jude, and I can't imagine a better place to be.
2: 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The best way I can really describe it is this is heaven on earth. To the people who donate to St. Jude, you know, I just want them to know that I don't think anyone in this world or anything in this world has given me a greater gift. We came as two desperate parents, and they saved our daughter's life.
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1: This is Wade Reske with the Chief Organizer's Report. More behind closed doors, data centers. The explosive growth of data centers due to the big tech overloads racing each other to spend trillions is starting to run into a wall, despite what I'm sure they thought was a good plan to hijack.

and the promises of big tech that they're willing to keep plans for these operations a secret from their own citizens or join what are in fact disinformation campaigns orchestrated by the developers. What roused the ire of the Post Kathleen Parker was the shenanigans in South Carolina, as she writes. The Spartanburg Data Center, which is under construction and slated to begin operations in the third quarter of this year, arrived with hardly anyone's notice until trees along South Pine Street were mowed down and heavy equipment started rolling in. The lack of awareness was no accident. Local officials who lured the project to Spartanburg County publicly referred to it as Project MOC-1 and characterized it as a high-performance computing center. This subterfuge is a classic example of good old boy dodging that's come back to bite local officials where they sit. Mach 1 was the work of Northmark Strategies, a New York investment firm that is developing the data center through its subsidiary, Valarith Holdings. Thanks to the Spartanburg County Council's complicity in protecting the project until it was finalized, it took a while for the people to figure things out. In a lame trade-off for 27, yes, only 27 permanent jobs, the council gave up quite a few goodies. The February 2025 agreement between North Park and the county included a 40-year fee-in-lieu-of-tax agreement that lowered the property assessment ratio for Valera Holdings to 4%. The deal also included other tax credits. Of course, this sneak center will have all the usual problems of noise, pollution, and excessive use of winter, water and energy, like all the rest. But this subterfuge business model makes it clear that the developers, for all their lies, know these centers are trouble. Maybe others are catching on as well. The usually asleep at the switch head of the Department of Energy ordered data centers to go to backup power now so that household air conditioners wouldn't be pushed off the grid in the heat wave. Other reports have zinged the big tech owners of data centers about their misdirection on the use of water, for example, where Meta also included water used in the energy generation for their data centers. Google and others in their sustainability reports restricted their water usage report to just what the physical center uses, ignoring how much went into power generation. At this point, how could anyone be surprised that communities are rising up everywhere to declare moratoriums or ban data centers? As P.T. Barnum was reported saying, you can fool some of the people some of the time, but not all of the people all the time. On data centers, that's where the public is now, not ready to be fooled again. This is Wade Brathke. For questions or comments, www.chieforganizer.org. You take it from here to there.

6 going out to my man Ian. This is a song from the Disneyland 3D experience film made by, in collaboration with Francis Ford Coppola, Captain EO. We are here to change the world.

that was given to me from Dangerous 1991. This next track here is going out to Slam, featuring his man, Diva Dip, Carlos Santana, on guitar. This is from Mike's last album in 2001, Invincible, Whatever Happens.

All right. This one's going out to Uncle Andy, a classic from the Bad album. At number 21, here is Dirty Diana.

0: All right, Dirty Diana there, going out to Uncle Andy and fam visiting. This next one's going out to Slam's co-workers, Cassie and Wynn. For the hard workers out there, it's working day and night at number 20.
1: This is WAMFLP New Orleans, from the CBD to Chalmette, from the river to the lake. We're downtown, not uptown, but we're the voice of the people for all of New Orleans.
2: This is Wade Rathke with the Daily Voice of the People News Bulletin. Because disparate impact remains codified in law by Congress in 1991 and upheld by the Supreme Court as recently as 2015, Trump could only demand that agencies stop making civil rights cases a priority, which many of them have done, from the EEOC to justice to education. Patriot Front calls for America to be turned into a white ethno-state with a history of high-profile demonstrations wearing uniforms of dark shirts, khaki pants, work boots, and white face masks marched in Washington, D.C. neighborhoods before the 250th events. Pope excommunicated from the Catholic Church the traditionalist Society of St. Pius X priest, with members in Switzerland, Italy, and Argentina calling for its members to return in the largest schism in years. After a federal judge demanded an explanation, the Justice Department argued that an offer from India's richest man, Gautam Adani, to invest billions of dollars in the U.S. played no role in the department's decision to abandon criminal charges. An impeachment trial is accusing Vice President Sara Duterte, the daughter of the Philippines' previous president, of embezzlement and of betraying the public's trust by threatening to assassinate President Ferdinando Marcos Jr., who is also a political schism, just 4 years after the Marcoses and Duterte's joined forces in 2022. Wikipedia, the online dictionary, continues to be under attack by Elon Musk and Republican congressional committees. Tens of thousands of mourners, including senior Iranian officials, packed Tehran for funeral prayers for Ayatollah Ali Khamenei as crowds chanted calls for revenge. In 2026, 49% of adults under age 30 live with a parent, up 12 percentage points from 2019, according to the Federal Reserve. After 5 years on the road, the average EV will still be able to drive up to 95% of its original range, better than many in the auto industry expected. Iran, Russia, North Korea, and other targets of sanctions have dramatically increased their use of currencies to duck U.S. pressure using crypto. Voice of the People Daily Bulletin presents People's News about action issues that demand action. This is Wade Rathke, and this bulletin is brought to you thanks to Acorn, Local 100, Social Policy, and AMFM.
3: Okay, this next one goes out to Rhythm Room Don, DJ Mike himself. It's a track by Signal. It's an acid electro track out of Dublin, and it's appropriately titled Modularity.

Oh, yeah. KABF 88.3 Community Radio in Little Rock, Arkansas. Straight up 10 p.m. And you are about to listen to... I think this was originally constructed for Music is the Best program. This is about 3.5 hours of, you know, live music from 1960s up through the 80s, maybe a 90s in there. I don't know. But all going out again tonight to Mark and anybody else who cares to listen, including you.

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0: Or sign in stranger. It's from one of the middle period albums. I think it, Walter keeps telling me it was from the Lost album, but I'm not sure what he's referring to.
1: I mean, I lost my copy. That's what I...
0: Ah, I see. Lost your copy. Okay. Glad we got that straightened out. We can move on to the next tune.

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1: This is Wade Rathke with the Daily Voice of the People News Bulletin. Work permits of Haitians with temporary protected status will expire on July 24th. Permits will also lapse in July for those from Ethiopia, Myanmar, Somalia, South Sudan, Syria, and Yemen. According to notices filed for each affected country by U.S. Citizenship and Immigration Services, which oversees the legal immigration system. After a 10-day clock, the U.S. housing bill will become law without the president's signature. In a similar development, despite Trump's best efforts, the Gordie Howe International Bridge spanning Detroit and Windsor, Ontario, will open on July 27th. U.S. government subpoenaed New York Times reporters for stories about the lack of defenses in Trump's new Air Force One. The Times also sued the government for retaliation on an EEOC matter. FCC gave permission for a company to bounce solar rays onto the dark side of Earth, turning night to day for a 3-mile-wide patch, despite extensive opposition from astronomers, wildlife experts, and many others about the effects. Apple sued OpenAI for asking job candidates from Apple to share details about secret projects and to bring device components and prototypes to their interviews. American depository receipts of SK Hynix soared 13% as a South Korean chipmaker pulled off a $26.5 billion U.S. share sale, the largest by a foreign company in history. Investigators found evidence that Corey Lewandowski may have been involved in improperly awarding government contracts during his time as a senior advisor at the Department of Homeland Security. Former project managers at the D.C. Kennedy Center sent Congress internal documents that show how the institution bypassed government contracting norms and work carried out under Trump. South Carolina Republican Senator Lindsey Graham died suddenly, tightening control of the Senate. California congressman was blocked by armed Israeli settlers while visiting Palestinian villages in the West Bank. After flooding triggered by a foot of rain and a thousand-year occurrence in Missouri, the National Guard used Black Hawk helicopters to rescue 200 campers to a nearby elementary school to be collected by parents. Voice of the People Daily Bulletin presents People's News about action and issues that demand action. This is Wade Rathke and his bulletin is brought to you thanks to Acorn, Local 100, Social Policy Magazine, and the Affiliated Media Foundation Movement, AMFM.

0: It's spring. The time of the year when all things grow and little buds are sprouting off of them.
1: And it's a time of year where we do a special radio show just for Sterno and me. Live music from 1971. Oh man, only the iPod knows what is going to be played in what order tonight. So yeah, live music 1971 for Sterno and me. If Andy and the youngsters want to listen, that's up to y'all, but this is just for Sterno and me. Live 1971.

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And she's gone. And shove it in.

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We tell ourselves so many, many, many lies.

these days, I'm going to cut you into little pieces.

0: WAMFLP New Orleans, from the CBD to Chalmette, from the river to the lake. We're downtown, not uptown, but we're the voice of the people for all of New Orleans.
1: This is Wade Bransky with the Chief Organizers Report, a tech turncoat in the AI boom. There are some not so subtle signs that our billionaire tech's overlords are starting to come to grips with their overreach and loose lips and speculating about the good and bad of artificial intelligence. Communities across the country and the world have marshaled to push back on such purpose-built data centers, whether effective or not, stretching from urban centers to farmlands. Big mouths like OpenAI's Sam Altman, who prophesies huge job losses to AI that might require living wage subsidies for the disappearance of work, are now quietly, quickly stepping back from such predictions as they see the skepticism growing among the public about these AI claims. Politicians who listen to their constituents are beginning to moderate their boosterism in state legislatures and Congress. This too may pass, but it's a sign that the gazillion-dollar race among private big tech companies, along with the global competition between nation-states as large as the U.S. and China, has turned opinion dark on AI. Another sign of the water rising in this area comes from an odd source, another billionaire, Eric Schmidt, the former CEO of Google. He joined with a member of his family wealth office, Selena Zhu, who does research into China and AI, on an op-ed. He's walking a fine line as he tries to call for balancing the promise of AI with its potential downsides in terms of social unrest and vast labor unemployment. He reports on conversations with policymakers in China, somewhat positively, about their relative restraint compared to the U.S., mentioning that new licenses for autonomous vehicles have been stopped, and Chinese courts have ruled that workers cannot be dismissed just to replace them with AI systems, as well as a ban on AI companions for minors that's now been implemented. No surprise that this op-ed was in the Times rather than the Journal. None of that outs Schmidt as a traitor in Silicon Valley. On the other hand, his call for artificial intelligence to be treated as a public project rather than privatized by corporate conglomerates definitely goes past the pale in the midst of all their gung-ho and trillion-dollar investments. In his own words, he argues for a populist AI agenda that treats the technology as a public project. Just as NASA made space a national mission rather than a private one, the government should do the same for AI to ensure that its benefits reach the public, not just the companies building it. Saying so, he sounds more like Beth Novick and Audrey Tang than Musk, Zuckerberg, and the like. More specifically, he joins the unwashed socialist masses and radically suggests that some AI profits being hoarded by tech companies should be distributed to citizens, perhaps via a sovereign wealth fund to endow future generations. Of course, they will cry like stuck pigs, and if they didn't, we would have to worry what Trump would do with such a fund. The U.S. isn't Norway, and Trump is treating the Treasury like his personal piggy bank. Maybe one could segregate this, though, since Supreme Court decisions recently make me wonder. Still, let's join Schmidt at the barricades to redistribute some of these profits. On a more neoliberalistic bent, he suggests that the government subsidize these private companies or others to make AI tools that benefit the public rather than profit. One suggestion would be making it easier to navigate government services. Schmidt and his team may have been in China and missed the fact that Trump's budget bill to get the poor and working families to subsidize tax breaks for the rich, like himself, are partially based on making it harder for citizens to access benefits to which they aren't eligible and have a right. Nonetheless, Schmidt is right on both counts, even if there's not a snowball's chance in hell that either the government or the companies are going to adopt either of these suggestions. He may not get invited to the same parties for a couple of weeks, but that doesn't mean we'll see any of these ideas implemented, and that's a shame. We need more tech traders. This is Wade Bransky. For questions or comments, www.chieforganizer.org. You take it from here to there.
2: Thank you so much for tuning in.
3: Yeah, thanks for tuning in.
2: Help me, somebody.
3: Let's have some more music. How about you? Have something queued up?
2: Yeah, I sure do.
3: Well, I know you do.
2: Let's see now.
3: Play the shit.
2: Should they turn it up? Or yeah.

Nobody seems to know just what it is, and the Air Force won't let on. Might be a hole down in the ocean, yeah, or fog that won't let go. Might be some crazy people talking.

0: I mean, come on.
1: Yeah, we were just talking about, I mean, the,
0: come on.
1: If I've got to buy an assault rifle and camouflage underwear and a four-wheel drive pickup to bring the United States of America back,
0: then
1: I'll do it, because I'm a huge Joe Bird fan.
0: It's an imperative. If we can, we must.
1: I know, we must. It's our duty as music lovers.
0: The United States of America, in case you couldn't have known, from their 1968 oft-overlooked masterpiece, The United States of America. Joe Bird and them. Joe Bird and them. Yeah.
1: And Victoria Bond on vocals. Mm. She's a lovely singer. Lovely singer. Mm-hmm. We're doing a lot of stuff from decades ago. And there's nothing wrong with that, because decades ago ruled.
0: And it was all better than The Doors.
1: That
0: was better than The Doors, don't you think?
1: By a factor of about a gabillion.
0: Yeah.
1: Okay, before that, we heard Bright Blue Tango from Captain Beyond's second album, Sufficiently Breathless, which is a
0: so far beyond the
1: album.
0: Doors.
1: Yeah, way beyond the Doors.
0: Oh, shoot. Before that, what we had that was better than the Doors was Energy Frontier by Frank Zappa and them. And them included Jack Bruce on bass and Jim Gordon on the drums. And I only thought of that not only because it was better than the Doors, but it seems like what came before it had some kind of drummer situation that was like...
1: It was like Jim Gordon playing drums on it.
0: Jim Gordon, man. It's a Jim Gordon twofer.
1: Yeah, Jim Gordon twofer. That was Light Up or Leave Me Alone from Traffic's immortal Low Spark of High Heeled Boys. And Jim Gordon. The weird thing about that was I was listening to Jim Gordon doing a drum solo on Harry Nilsson's Jump Into the Fire on the way to pick Krell up to come to the radio. So it's like three Jim Gordon, a threefer for me.
0: A threefer. Threefer for Weefer.
1: Threefer for you, Weefer.
0: Hey, man, you want to buy some reefer? Before that, oh, man, you talk about better than the Doors.
1: Or how about better than everybody?
0: Yeah. Elvis Presley. Oh, my gosh. July the 21st of 1968, live at the International Hotel, Las Vegas, Nevada. That was Suspicious Minds. Any live version of Suspicious Minds, we love.
1: Good Lord.
0: And there might be a little bit more later on, because we told the king that we'd never forget.
1: And we started out that set with Bermuda Triangle by Fleetwood Mac from their album Heroes Are Hard to Find, the last album they recorded before everything exploded and they became gigantic AOR megastars.
0: Yeah.
1: And that's probably my favorite lineup of the band. They were stripped down to a four-piece, Bob Welch on guitar.
0: Beautiful.
1: And vocals, and Christine McVie on vocals and keyboards, and of course Fleetwood and Mac.
0: A
1: four-piece. I mean, it's a great album. Heroes Are Hard to Find. Take my word for it. Help me, somebody. She ain't got no legs. Pull
0: Jack,
1: the lever down.
0: Jack or Chad knew what was going on.
1: We cranked it up there a little bit, ladies and gentlemen. And
0: so y'all need to take responsibility for your own actions and turn it up even more.
1: Right. And remember, it's Righty Radical.

Hold it, fellas. Even though I may not be singing it moving along, I'm just trying to get to the bottom of it. And then you just imagine. Have extra on the first one.

0: This is WAMF LP, New Orleans.
1: Trump's signature budget bill and tax breaks for the rich has emerged as a central talking point for the Democratic Party, with candidates deriding it as the big, ugly bill and tying the changes it brought to Medicaid and food assistance programs to workers' anxieties about the cost of living. U.S. banks like Capital One are buying networks to cut out the middleman and legal limits to debit card fee restrictions. New York City has become a second home. Tax on units worth more than $5 billion that are not primary residences. U.S. Energy Department has ordered data centers to access backup power systems so that air conditioners are stable during the heat wave. Median age at which a woman marries for the first time in the U.S. has risen over 5 years to over 28. Israel's government has passed a resolution to defy a Israeli Supreme Court order, igniting controversy and potentially returning people to the streets again to protest the rule of law against the Netanyahu government. A small town in Quebec, Canada has affirmed the rights of trees as living beings deserving of legal protections. The Dutch and British government apologized for their separate roles in forcing thousands of women and girls to give up their babies for adoption between 1956 to 1984, involving up to 14,000 mothers and more than 15,000 children. Federal appeals court in New Orleans rejected a Trump immigration policy that subjected all immigration arrestees to mandatory detention without a bond hearing. The ruling by the most conservative appeals court in the country could upend the administration's approach to immigration enforcement. Marine Le Pen, the French far-right leader and a front-runner to win next year's presidential election, lost her appeal of an embezzlement conviction. The court shortened a previous ban on Le Pen running for office, opening the door to a potential campaign. The decision means that she'll have to wear an electronic bracelet that limits her movements. Previously, she said that would make a candidacy impossible. Voice of the People Daily Bulletin presents People's News about action and issues that demand action. This is Wade Rath. 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

Okay, we're going to send that one out to my daughter Alexa, and also this next one as well. This is Echo Barrel with Mother Solitude, the club mix. They are from Paris, France.

I want to thank everybody again for tuning in. The Rhythm Tomb X, Volume 10. We're sending this next one out to my good friend John Hernandez, listening all the way from Guam. And the name of the track is Unearthed, and I want to send that out to him because we unearthed this man over the last couple of weeks by that band Zanius from Berlin, Germany. Thanks for listening.

Okay, I'm going to send this next one out to my buddy Jonathan, Johnny Ringo. This is Ultra Sun's Young Foxes. They're from Brussels, Belgium.

Okay, we got a monster track coming up for you now. It's by the one and only Pablo Bozzi. This, of course, goes out to my wife, Jamie. This is called Ghost of a Chance.

I want to send this next one out to my man, Russell, listening in while he's doing some KABF work. Thank you so much for listening in. This is Cult and Knocked with Our Moments, Our Answers. And they're from Athens, Greece.

sending that out to all of the Rhythm Tumors out there. Thank you so much for gathering tonight. That was Adult with I Am Nothing from Detroit, Michigan. Next up, we've got Crystal Geometry with The Threshold.

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1: This is Wade Branthke with the Chief Organizer's Report, State of the State. A research project funded by Tulane University in New Orleans had some sad news for Louisiana. Pulling together a bunch of researchers and going through a huge set of data dating back to 1990 on more than 30 categories, the Murphy Institute was trying to get a fix on where each state stood in each category and overall compared to each other in a State of the States report. Louisiana ranked dead last, 51st out of all the U.S. states and the District of Columbia. The researchers gulped, only saying, "We let the data speak." The data spoke loudly, but not just for Louisiana. Southern states, unsurprisingly, were clumped at the bottom as usual. Arkansas was 43rd, for example. Nevada, New Mexico, and West Virginia were just above Louisiana, with Oklahoma, Kentucky, Mississippi, and Alabama between Louisiana and Arkansas. Still, the report argues that geography is not destiny, noting the following about the South. The lower standing of the South might not seem surprising for the economic measures where such regional differences go back centuries. Still, most of our measures are non-economic, where state rankings have not been previously or widely reported. In particular, we looked at the state regional rankings just for personal well-being, like life satisfaction and depression, and social well-being, mostly trust measures. Those results suggest the southern states also have especially low levels of trust in institutions. Many of these trust measures pertain to government institutions, which means that southern states distrust even their own state and local governments. On the other hand, southern states are actually in the middle of the pack on personal well-being. Mountain states like Arizona, Colorado, and Montana, in contrast, have high levels of trust but lowest levels of personal well-being. In essence, we're poorer than most but happier. Louisiana's 11th in depression rates for adults and 12% for children, both below the national average, with life satisfaction and suicide rate in the middle of the pack. It's a rough crowd, but on these measures, Louisiana does better. The report finds that across the country, even though there were economic positives, no state was improving on an alarming number of measures. The data also found that just as politics has split the country red and blue, there's also a divergence where states are increasing the gap between each other, with some doing increasingly well, very well, and others much more poorly. When it comes to well-being, especially compared to global surveys and each other, we pretty much all suck on those measures. Americans aren't happy with their lot. The data finds us increasingly worried, anxious, and depressed. If politicians examine this report, it's bad news for incumbents. Unhappy voters, if they get to the polls, vote for change. Maybe that's also good news. This is Wade Branthke. For questions or comments, www.chieforganizer.org. You take it from here to there.
2: Look here. You are listening to great music of the 20th century. We are your grateful hosts.
3: Yes.
2: As always. And here.
3: More.

0: Well, that was a... We need a new board up here so bad. That was terrible. Oh, right. Okay, so that was Fema Kuti. That would be son of Fela Kuti with the track called Bang Bang Bang. Thank you, Don Marvel, for that.
1: Yeah.
0: And before that...
1: King Crimson. A track called Form Number One from the upcoming album, 37 Forms. And that was Fripp, Baloo, Mostolato, and Tony Levin sessions with string arrangements by The Vicar. Upcoming album.
0: Yeah, and before that, Phlox, that's P-H-L-O-X, with a track called Julius from their album Ribimini and Voltimini.
1: Mm-hmm.
0: Yeah, because, yeah.
1: And it came nicely out of...
0: That's right.
1: Coriel Mouzon, Larry Coriel and Alphonse Mouzon, from the album Back Together Again.
0: Mm.
1: The name of that track was Below the Earth, is that right?
0: Beneath the Earth. Beneath the Earth.
1: And we played it at the correct speed.
0: Indeed we did. And before that, Gorguts with Carnal State from the album Obscura. And that had to follow the thing it followed in the sort of reversal of what normally happens to Tabitha, which is that I play some of that stuff, and then she has to hear some Yes or some Steely Dan or some Phil Collins. But this time, we reversed it so that the Gorguts followed the...
1: Steely Dan. Caves of...
0: Yeah, what call you
1: You're obviously not listening. Caves of Altamira from the album The Royal Scam. Definite contender for best Steely Dan album.
0: Oh, certainly. And

0: definite contender for key album of the 1970s. Whew. I don't mean in terms of audience reception or how much you and your grandparents like it. I mean just in terms of how you'd define that decade.
1: There it is.
0: That album.
1: There it is.
0: There it is. Anyway, beautifully followed the Globe Unity Orchestra with their album Live in Wuppertal, 1973, with a track called Yarrak, Y-A-R-R-A-K. Yeah, yeah, we see the phone ringing. Hold
1: it's
0: on.
1: It's so
0: a
1: bizarre.
0: Sec.
1: You're
0: just
1: not listening,
0: sec.
1: So
0: hold
1: just,
0: on a sec.
1: Just, oh my God, hold on. All right, all right, it's important to you, KBF.
2: Yes, do you have a song by Gloria Estefan Oye Mi Canto?
1: Yeah, you know we've got Gloria Estefan, and we know that you're listening because you're trying to call while we're talking, which is just ridiculous, right?
2: Well, how else are we supposed to?
1: How else are you supposed to? That's not a question that I need to address, good sir.
0: Well done. Anyway. So, yeah, we don't have any Gloria Estefan. Globe Unity Orchestra with a track called Yarrak. Uh-huh. And that's how we started out that half hour of music
1: yeah.
0: here. He's
1: got to be kidding me. You got to be kidding.
0: I'm not going to. Yeah.
1: No.
0: Where you've been listening to.
1: Except not you, but everybody else is listening to great music of the 20th century, and we're trying to do the best that we can in spite of being foiled at every turn. Okay. Enough of that. Because,
0: enough of that.
1: Because it's not your problem. Listen, this song goes out as a long distance dedication to you. And to Ms. Kaffram from music.

Yeah.

Oh.

โอ้โห

0: WLLP New Orleans, 90.3, the voice of the people.
1: This is Wade Rathke with the Daily Voice of the People News Bulletin. After two killings by ICE agents in Houston and Maine, the Trump administration has ordered Immigration and Customs Enforcement officers to halt most vehicle stops while carrying out operations across the country, according to people familiar with the matter who were not authorized to speak publicly about the directive. A single hour of hail can cause $1 billion in damage in the U.S. While medium and heavy-duty trucks account for 13% of all U.S. vehicles, they were responsible for 58% of nitrogen oxide emissions from road transportation. A CNN poll found that 61% of Americans had changed which groceries they bought in order to stay within their budget. A lawsuit brought in June by the American Bar Association sought to stop Trump's campaign to punish law firms. The ABA asked a federal judge to order the White House to hand over internal documents and communications between Epstein, Trump's ally, Stephen Bannon, and White House about the agreements. The Justice Department has subpoenaed the law firms in retaliation. A South Korean investor paid Trump's company $2 million while its aluminum firm fought a Commerce Department trade case, raising new conflict of interest questions. Disputes over oil tankers moving through the Strait of Hormuz continue, as Trump's latest claim, after retreating from charging tolls, is that the U.S. will escort ships in the Strait if investments are made in the USA. Microplastics produced from wear and tear on larger plastic items have been found in peaks on Antarctica, the depths of the Mariana Trench, and the bloodstreams of humans and animals. Recently, the EPA removed a restriction on a red drum fish farm for Cajun and Creole cooking. Graystar, the largest U.S. apartment owner, has illegally blocked tenants with Section 8 vouchers in Maryland, Hawaii, New Jersey, Michigan, California, Virginia, and D.C., according to testers with the Housing Rights Initiative. After years of litigation, Trump finally paid $5.6 million to eke Jean Carroll after being found guilty of sexually abusing and defaming her. Voice of the People Daily Bulletin presents People's News about action and issues that demand action. This is Wade Rathke, and this bulletin is brought to you thanks to Acorn International, United Labor Unions Local 100, Social Policy Magazine, and the Affiliated Media Foundation Movement, AMFM.

1 hour left on our journey tonight. Thank you, everybody, for sticking with me. We got a great track right now. This is Crombie with T. Amara. ¿Qué sientes? Out on Fantasy Sound.

más fuerte. 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

I think there's one deep house track in the set tonight that's next. It's a really beautiful track by Kareem Ali. It's called Euphoria. And I'm sending this out to my lovely wife, Jamie. Thank you so much for all your support.

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She's always tuned in every Friday night, and I can't tell you how much I appreciate that. It means the world to me. This track is by the artist Bicep. It's called Sundial.

Yeah, you know them a go run out of town when we apply pressure. Babylon time done, no send for the stretcher. So when them a deal with, who can hear them a go feel it? When if you go sign and seal it, fire can't done, fire just start. Fire a go burn up the whole of them clot. You know them a go run out of town when we apply pressure. Babylon time done, no send for the stretcher. So when them a deal with, who can hear them a go feel it? When if you go sign and seal it, fire can't done, fire just start. Fire a go burn up this bomb a clot. Listen. Fresh out the dungeon, hello when they are in function. Bun up wear skin like Bunsen, but dog them with the NM tough like Samson. You know my thing, everything mean I like action. Mean I deal with a long talking, wait for the revolution, but the revolution can't start. We have a blood clot starting. Special cover this rotting, shut them for seeing life as it calling. Politics keeps my people, them starving. Now you got savages while I can't take. While them I make money in a bungle, girl I sell pussy cause they want the next gram of cocaine. When a man them belly start rumble, come out the jungle. Babylon's burning today, them I run out of home when they apply pressure. So when I'm in a deal with who can hear them, I can feel it. When it becomes sign and ceiling, fire can't done, fire just start. Fire I can burn up the whole of them blood clots. Babylon time done, no send for the stretcher. So when them man a deal with, who can hear them a go feel it? When if you go sign and seal it, fire can't done, fire just start. Fire rock a button up the whole of them clot. You know them a go run out of town when we apply pressure. Babylon time done, no send for the stretcher. So when them man a deal with, who can hear them a go feel it? When if you go sign and seal it, fire can't done, fire just start. Fire rock a button up this bomb a clot. Listen. General election. So we're gonna get crashed at slap weight. Everything in Babylon section, we're tired of the fuck free and we don't chat. Whatever chat about why we are hunt for the food and them argue about tax. People are dead, mom's still crying. The fire's gonna blaze on these Evers. So we send for your guinea and boo. Camouflage suit, stuck it close up on the parliament roof. Circle the base with a full team, have a men of war game. We give my cool a pass through. Solutions or 21 gun salute. Simple from a warrior's point of view. Be a face thing.

Okay, we're winding things down up here in the Rhythm Room. I thank everybody for tuning in. That was Nasty King Curl with When That Booty Drop from Berlin, Germany. Next up is a track from Caliber. It's called Say Enough. And had a lovely evening. Hope you did too. Thank you so much for tuning in. It's a real, real great time. See you next week. Have a good one.

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1: This is Wade Brathke with the Daily Voice of the People News Bulletin. About 58% of Democrats now say the U.S. is too supportive of the Israelis, up from 45% in a recent poll from January 2024 when President Biden was in office. That includes 51% of Jewish Democrats in a new poll. Only about 2 in 10 Republicans say the U.S. is too supportive of the Israelis, although Republicans under 45 are more likely to say this. By some estimates, 1 in 5 young adults in America have engaged romantically with artificial intelligence. A Zimbabwe nonprofit, Mobility for Africa, has accused Toyota of stealing its technology for three-wheeled electric vehicles and giving it to a for-profit company in Kenya. 3.6 million babies are born in the U.S. annually now. Roughly 50 million Americans run regularly. A number of studies have shown that people eat more when they dine with others, especially friends and loved ones. Neil Farage, the leader of the populist right-wing Reform UK party, said he would resign his seat in Parliament and run for re-election to answer criticism of his financial affairs involving gifts and financial support from a cryptocurrency billionaire and from a political ally earlier convicted of fraud in the U.S. Trump says the ceasefire with Iran is over and there were new strikes, causing concern on Wall Street and prices to rise again for oil. Trump blasted NATO, but did agree to give Ukraine their long-sought authority to use Patriot system missiles. In France, Marine Le Pen has decided to run for president as the far-right's main candidate for president, perhaps splitting her party. With the hottest June on record, an unusually early heat wave smashed records across France, Britain, and Spain. Temperatures in some areas are starting to soar again. Congo officials say a full-scale Ebola outbreak in M23-controlled areas around Goma and the northeastern part of the country would be devastating for civilians trapped by fighting. But if M23 manages to contain Ebola successfully, it could bolster its claim as a legitimate authority. Voice of the People Daily Bulletin presents People's News about action and issues that demand action. This is Wade Rathke, and this bulletin is brought to you thanks to Acorn International, United Labor Unions, Local 100, Social Policy Magazine, and the Affiliated Media Foundation Movement, AMFM.
2: Okay, next up, this is Clan of Zymok's The Great Reset. This goes out to Jessica Poe. Thank you for listening in.

I love when we can get really heavy on this show. We're going to do that now and right now. The immortal god, Arnaud Ribotini, What You Want Me to Do, going out to all the rhythm tumors out there.

Yet another band hailing from Berlin, Germany, that was Notalskang with Riot in the Valley of Thunder out on Detreaty Records. Next up is a band I can't get enough of. Keep playing them on these rhythm tune shows.

That was the Augsburg, Germany band Dark with Forever Suffer. Please no one get offended by this next track. It's a track by Pixel Grip. I love the track. What are you going to do? You got to play the track.

from Berlin, Germany again. Hot Dance with Psycho. Turn it up in your headphones.

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1: This is Wade Reske with the Chief Organizer's Report, Founders and Fading Memories. Good times in Edinburgh. I was reminded that I'd been in Scotland since the pandemic, having joined our members in Glasgow in 2022 at COP26, there in the cold and rain. But I had not been in Edinburgh for some time. Before coming, I'd reached out to two of the founding members of Acorn's work in the United Kingdom, Keir Lawson and John Black, and promised them we would have a reunion over curry, what they had often touted as a national dish, and talk over times old and new, my treat. So go the plans of mice and men before a laughing god. Emma Saunders, the head organizer of Acorn's affiliate in Scotland, Living Rent, I had warned them, was the master of my time on this part of the island. She conceded some time for such reminiscing, but appointed an hour when she would arrive, along with the two key officers of Living Rent, who were coming over from Glasgow and would also join in. It was an appropriate hijacking, of course, although so much for my treat. Even though exhausted, I was still reeling from a couple of hours of sleep on the plane from Chicago in a day chock full of meetings. The visit was great and the conversation lively from front to back. One of the funny bits, as they say on this side of the water, were the conversations back and forth about who was present at the birthing of these great organizations in both Scotland and England, Wales. This was a record worth getting straight, as the Living Rent chair, Ruth Gilbert, argued. Perhaps an oral history was needed before even more years go by. There was no doubt, though, that John and Keir bore the full share of the credit or blame, depending on whom might be interviewed. There was also some triangulation involved. Both had been involved in Edinburgh Private Tenants Action Group, EPTAG, which made the first approach to Acorn. John was familiar with a book written by Robert Fisher that had spent some time discussing Acorn and its approach to community organizing. An early outreach had failed, but between them they reached out to David Tasso in Rome on Facebook because he had mentioned some involvement with Acorn and a tenant issue there. Tasso then connected them to me and Lickety Split. We were talking on Skype, and I'd promised some 14 years ago, around 2012, to visit Edinburgh and see what might be possible. The evolution then saw EPTAG becoming an Acorn affiliate, then migrated to Acorn Scotland, and then to Living Rent, first as a campaign and then as an organization, which today is Acorn's affiliate with over 5,000 members and offices dotted throughout Scotland. There's more as well. If John may have started with Keir the search and find to Acorn, Keir with John also reached out to comrades they knew with similar interests who were located in Bristol. That included Louis Ebert, Herbert, Stu Melvin, and Nick Ballard. With Keir's help, I made contact with them as well, and it wasn't long before we were meeting together over curry at Louis. 13 years later, there's Acorn England and Wales with 7,000 members and a long list of accomplishments today. None of this ended the conversation, of course. When did Emma come on board was also a story. Who were others? Where do we stand now? Adding some spice to the stew, as soon as I walked into the Safari Lounge, where we were meeting not that far from the office, I also recognized this as the place where John, Keir, and I also were together at the farewell celebration for Ode Lenardi, who then was with Acorn Canada, who had been visiting the UK for weeks doing training to set up Acorn in Bristol, Reading, London, and Edinburgh. Sometimes little things like a random Facebook message or a Skype call can end up yielding big results. Certainly that's the story of Acorn in the United Kingdom from one end of the island to the other. This is Wade Rathke. For questions or comments, www.chieforganizer.org. You take it from here to there.
2: Oh, man, it's madness. It's madness. It's crazy. We can't figure out what's going on, but we'll get a handle on it. Anyway, let's see. You're in number... Talk into that thing. There it is.
3: Yeah, so anyway, here we are.
2: And you're listening to the original Gruesome Twosome
3: of the Music is the Best show.
2: Oh, my God.
3: And we're going to prove it over and over. You won't even believe it.
2: No. I mean, you're just not going to believe what you're going to be hearing tonight, because we can't believe it because we don't even know. I don't know what you're going to play. Do you know what I'm going to play?
3: No, but it's going to be awesome.
2: And I know that what you're going to play is going to be awesome. So let's go ahead and get started with the awesomeness right now.

0: world. Because, you know, we love the Dan around here. That's for dang sure. And that seemed to be the thing to provide the contrast annuity to.
1: The title cut from Sons of Huns album, Banishment Ritual.
0: Damn.
1: I was in Amoeba Records in San Francisco, and I was pointing a bunch of stuff, and I asked the guy, okay, if I like this, what else will I like? And he goes, you need to get this Sons of Huns Banishment Ritual. You'll love it. He was right.
0: He was right, I bet. Hell yeah. That was fantastic. Preceding that, we had A Day in the Life, as performed by Brian Auger and the Trinity. And sorry that the turntable was all kind of screwy. We had a hard time getting set up here tonight, but we wanted to let you know that we are set.
1: We're ready to go. We're rocking, rolling, and going under.
0: Rolling and tumbling.
1: Yeah.
0: And what did we start the whole thing
1: out with?
0: Started out
1: with a song called Stargazers by Khan, which is a little band that Steve Hillage put together.
0: Mm.
1: The album's called Space Shanty.
0: Space shanty.
1: And that's where we are now. We're in a spaced shanty.
0: Right.
1: And we've got 100,000 watts at our disposal.
0: And you can just jump right on. You know, you just jump right on and we'll take you. We'll take you there.
1: Yeah. Just and be sure and crank it up. Don't wuss out. I mean, if your stereo goes to 8, turn it up to 9.5.
0: Yeah, I mean, we are giving you the Memorial Day blowout tonight.
1: The gut blowout to end all gut blowouts.
0: This is the prices. You won't believe the prices.
1: No, we're cutting prices left and right. We're slashing people left and right. But only the deserving few.
0: And how do we do it? Volume. Turn up the volume.
1: Crank it up.
0: And this here song is going to be going out to and dedicated to Ms. Kaffram and Andy, but especially to the guy right across the counter from me.
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frame. 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

0: This is WAMFLP, the voice of the people in New Orleans, from the CBD to Chalmette, from the river to the lake. We're downtown, not uptown, but we're the radio for all of New Orleans.
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We're downtown, not uptown, but we're the voice of the people for all of

的人。

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We're downtown, not uptown, but we're the voice of the people for all of New Orleans.

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0: This is WAMFLP, the voice of the people in New Orleans, from the CBD to Chalmette, from the river to the lake. 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
8: 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It's Ann Erickson on Audio Inc. Radio, and this is the big New Year party for the show. You are invited. I hope you come. All right. Great to rock out with you, and I've got my... I'm not drinking on the air. I don't do that, but I have my sparkling grape juice. Don't think I'm lame, but that's how I'm doing it. I've got my wine glass here, champagne glass with my sparkling grape juice. I've got my Happy New Year like headband thing, and I am ready to rock out with you for the next hour. And I wish you and yours a very Happy New Year. I hope that your new year is filled with everything good, fun, and I hope that Santa was good to you. I hope you got everything you wanted for Christmas, because you're good. You're not naughty. You're nice. And find me online. 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We have some holiday stuff out. I know the holiday's over, but maybe you're one of those people who rock out holiday music up until the new year or just into January, and check out our normal stuff, too. 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

There it is, the Happy New Year holiday party. Happy New Year party, I guess. I don't know. You can call it holiday, whatever, because I always like to celebrate the holidays into January. But Happy New Year from me to you. Ann Erickson, the Ann Erickson Show on Audio Inc. Radio. You rock. Thank you for making my year just really great. And next year is going to be even better. Are you ready? I said, are you ready? All right, we're going to have a great year next year. In the meantime, hit me up online. I would love to get a Happy New Year from you. Hit me up on Facebook. 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And check out my band, Upon Wings, at uponwings.com for a very happy new year for me. And again, I wish you and yours the very best. You rock. Thank you for being a part of my life. And I'm going to finish up my sparkling grape juice stuff in a champagne glass. Don't think I'm lame. I'm on the air. I'm not going to drink on the air. And I've got my New Year's headband thingy. I'm just very festive. And this was a great New Year's Eve, New Year's party with you. I will rock with you next year. It's Ann Erickson on Audio Inc. 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
1: 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Right here with Mr. Rob Charles on the MFZ Show.

Show with Rob Charles for this week. Got some great stuff lined up as we always do. We totally search the entire globe for the best independent music that we can get our hands on, and we get our gritty little hands on them and put them on the show for you, our listening audience. We are live right now, and we are proud to do what we do, and we've got some great stuff, and I'm going to have a world premiere of a Michael Wayne Dill song coming up here this hour. And we also got some brand new music by a friend of mine, Mr. Eric Wood, with the band Quincy Todd. That's coming up here shortly also. Sit back and enjoy it, because we're about to get it started right here with the Rams. This is called Big Time.

one shoulder and an angel on the other, both offer a new direction. Now we all know playing it safe ain't fun, it doesn't fuel the soul. So it's time to scale up, think big.

0: right now, brand new Darren Morris, God Made Me a Cowboy.
1: Some man

0: Love that guy's voice, Darren Morris, God Made Me a Cowboy. Before that, Carmillion, and you heard Ascension Heights. We are full-blown into this MFZ with Rob Charles for this
1: Nelson
0: week.
1: Willie named his things just like a person. Who would have figured? He named his guitar Trigger. His house was on fire and I couldn't help but be a prior. The cops were all around and Willie, he had the finest weed in town. Now he handed me his Trigger. He placed his finest weed in the belly within her. And for saving his ass, he gave me a few kilos.

Focused was the name of that one. Nuva Coke. Before that, Larissa Ubergang, Willie's Trigger. Here is Isabel Gray, Better Than That.

Nashville, Tennessee. From Baldwin, Missouri, Isabel Gray and Better Than That. This is the Wong Quadruplets. This is called Hummingbird for you right here.

0: That is a very powerful driving song for you right there. Got lots of great upbeat tempo. Mr. Michael Wayne Dill, his brand new one called Honky Tonked. Hey, at this time, just to let you know, I am not endorsed by any of the promotion companies that sent in the music or anything like that, but I do want to give a shout out to the promotions companies and record companies that do send us music. Want to thank Airplay Expressed. Also want to thank Steve Bloor Media, IMC Promotions, Mr. Caden Gordon Promotions, Nashville Entertainment Weekly. We've got CD Techs, Pinky Sims with Black Mountain Music and Media, BGM Network, and a few others that slipped my mind at the moment. But I tell you what, we are loving the fact that these great promotions teams send us music to play on these shows. Get that independent music out there. That song by Michael Wayne Dill was one of the artists that sends the music out there self, as was Isabel Gray here just a few minutes ago. So want to thank all of them for sending their music out so we can share it with the world. My radio brother, Mr. Brad Mercer from Palm Springs, California, has got a new one. This is called Dacia Renee.
1: Two, three, four.
0: I think y'all gonna like it.

That is Lux Friel. That is She Said. Great song out of Phoenix, Arizona. Mr. Jonathan Lynn comes up next, and this is a great one called If I Can Dream on MFZ.

great band called the Gulfstream Riders, Our Own Devices. Good music for you. Before that, Jonathan Lynn, If I Can Dream, brings us up to a brand new song that just got sent in to me yesterday, I think it was. Buddy of mine, I've known him for several years. We worked in the oil field together. He was on American Idol. I think he made it to the top 50. He's got himself a band down in San Antonio area, down in Texas. They play Austin quite a bit. Band is called Quincy Todd. My buddy's name, I told you I would say it, I'm going to say it. Broke Ass Hollywood. This is Eric Wood and his band Quincy Todd. It is called Honey. I think you guys are going to like this one.

great music for you right there. Quincy Todd. Great job, Eric. You guys rock. That is a song called Honey. Well, let's go to Australia with Cassidy Ray Wilson. No, wait.

and we are rocking it tonight. Great music for you right there. Cassidy Rae Wilson, that was called Next Chapter, just came out last week. I tell you what we're going to do next week. You join us next week, we will play another one by Quincy Todd. He sent me two of them in, and the other one, Rain, equally as great. You guys are going to love it, and I ain't even joking. All right, so you are now listening to Katarina Josefska. She likes to call herself Kate Joe. This is called Tropical Caribbean Sea. This is going to get us to the top of the hour. For you stations that are staying with us, appreciate you guys hanging with us. And for the stations who are bailing out at this point, no worries. We will be back again next week, and we will do it all over again. Same time, same place. For the rest of you, hang tight. We've got great more music. I mean, I'm talking about another jam-packed hour of the best indie music anywhere on the planet.

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0: WAMFLP New Orleans, from the CBD to Chalmette, from the river to the lake. We're downtown, not uptown, but we're the voice of the people for all of New Orleans.
1: Hello there, Chris Benson's here. Welcome to this week's show. How are you doing? As I record this, the rain is coming down here in Berkenshaw, Bradford. It's a dark Friday night, and I've got my dressing gown on, actually, because I'm going to watch some classic TV, because that's TV, one of the Freeview channels here, are repeating Nearest and Dearest with Jimmy Jewell and Hilda Baker, and it's been on all week. It's absolutely fantastic. It's just brilliant. Anyway, to kick off the show, let's have a bit of Advent Radio, which we've been doing over the last week or so. So this was day two, originally broadcast on YouTube on the 2nd of December 2020. You can't beat some festive tunes, even in May. You'll like this next 10-15 minutes. And then coming up, we've got a review of the Travis album 10 songs, and we've got our full interview with Heidi High and You Rang Me Lord legend Geoffrey Holland. All that to come. Let's kick off with Advent Radio.
2: Hello there, Chris Benson here. Welcome to Advent Radio. Wednesday the 2nd of December 2020. Hope you're keeping all okay. I've had my second chocolate already. I had it quite early this morning. I think it was just gone 7 o'clock. There was no restraining from me this morning. Anyway, keep your song requests coming. You can email chriscbenson@hotmail.co.uk. We've got some great music today. We've got Paul Weller coming up. We've got Chuck Berry as well later on. But we're going to start now with one that you probably haven't heard, and it was my wife Rachel that introduced me to Danny Gokey this year. This is called Angels We Have Heard on High. I think it's a brilliant song. So we're going to start with a bit of Danny Gokey. So what do you think of this?

0: More music in just a second. I'm my oldest son, Eric, with me. Hello, Eric.
1: Hello.
0: On our Christmas countdown. So you've done your letter to Santa. You've had a video of Santa. You mentioned a special gift. What is it you've asked for?
1: Smartwatch.
0: A smartwatch? Do you think you'll get one? We'll have to wait and see, won't we? He said he's going to wear it on all the quizzes on Wednesdays that we do, if you get one. So we'll have to wait and see. And speaking of quizzes, Sunday night, this Sunday, 9 o'clock on YouTube Live, a Christmas pen and paper quiz I'll be hosting. So look out for that one as well. We should also mention the FA Cup draw earlier in the week. Marine v Tottenham Hotspur. Do you think Marine can get a result? Do you think any of the non-league teams can get a result? You're not
1: I
0: sure?
1: Don't know.
0: No, it'd be good if they could. Only four non-league teams left in, but...
1: Maybe Charlie, because they bet...
0: Yeah, Charlie.
1: Leaders of the League One, yeah. And now they're facing bottom of the Championship.
0: So they could get a result, couldn't they? Yeah.
1: Well,
0: thank you. Right, now time for a bit more music. Here is the legend that is Frank Sinatra. Ho, ho, ho!

That was a great oldie for you there, Frank Sinatra, and Have Yourself a Merry Little Christmas. You can't beat a bit of Frank, especially at this time of year, you really can't. And my iPod is full of all the greats like Frank Sinatra, Dean Martin, and Nat Cole, and I'll be playing some of them songs before Christmas Eve, don't you worry. Anyway, right now, jumping forward to this year, this is brand new music. This is Paul Weller's album On Sunset, and this is a track from it that you probably haven't heard. It's called Old Father Time. Whether you're a Jam fan or the Style Council, well, it just seems to evolve, and his solo stuff really is fantastic, and this is no exception. Old Father Time, my pick of his brand new album, On Sunset. See what you think of this.

So that was Old Father Time from Paul Weller's On Sunset album, brand new for 2020. I think it's a brilliant album. Go and check it out. It's on Spotify and all the usual places, but really good. I mean, is there anything that Paul Weller does that isn't good? Anyway, let me know what you think. Anyway, time to finish with a great Christmas song. This is Chuck Berry, Run Rudolph Run. Join us Sunday night for the Christmas quiz, as I mentioned earlier, and I'll be back tomorrow with more Advent Radio on the 3rd of December. Oh, we'll be even nearer to Christmas then, won't it? So take care, enjoy your second chocolate of the 2020, and I'll see you tomorrow. Bye for now.

0: Okay, that was Advent Radio there. Hope you're enjoying the show. Time now for a review of the latest Travis album, 10 songs. Of course, Travis had massive hits in the 90s, great albums that went with that time as well. So I've invited Paul Coates Black along to help me review this album. And it's very, very good indeed. You're going to hear some of the songs as well. But here is our review. Hello there, welcome to Talking Music, and hello from the attic again. Well, a very big box has arrived for me to open, so I'm just going to get the scissors, so always be careful with scissors and all that. I have absolutely no idea what's in this. This is another intriguing one. I'm just going to cut down the middle. It's a very large box, but I've got to pick up my son Eric from a birthday party, so I've got a little bit of time. But look at this. This is a big box. I mean, it looks vinyl shaped, but I've absolutely no idea. I'm just gonna open up. Need to open up another corner. It's like Christmas, isn't it? There we go. Now I can get into it. So okay, let's have a look. See what's inside. I'm gonna go like that. Brrr, I turned away, and it is. Oh my god. Now this will be interesting. Because my good friend, I know Paul Coates Black, has got one of these to review as well. So we're going to, well, I think we should definitely compare reviews on this. Now, obviously, the Travis had a massive album years ago. One of my favourite albums is The Man Who. Great album. And this is Travis's latest one, 10 songs. And it's got a red album vinyl and a blue album demos vinyl. It's a deluxe edition. I really don't want to open that. That looks absolutely stunning, doesn't it? So that is great. We're going to have a look at that. I'm going to give that a play. But do you know what? I think you want to see inside it, don't you, really? Should we have a look inside it? Why not? Let's have a look inside it. I'm just going to... I will go inside the cellophane and see, show you what it's inside. There we go. Da-da-da-da. This is what a glorious... Love the artwork. Like a... You can see the pocket on the denim jacket there, but there you go. So that's the inside sleeve there. Just hold that up. That big, you can't see it. And then two discs. So if I go like this, there's disc... I'm presuming this is disc one. That is absolutely brilliant. Love the hour there. 10 songs. You see how it says there? 10 songs. That is glorious, isn't it? That is so, so nice. With the lyrics on, of course. And then I'll show you the disc two. Oh, so I'm just going to pull that out like that. And look at that. That is delightful, isn't it? And this is 10 demos. To accompany the first disc. Well, we're going to give that a spin. I'll let you know my thoughts on that. Here is what me and Paul thought.
1: Good afternoon. I'm Paul Coates Black. Thank you for joining me here on Talking Music with Chris Benson. I'm here today to review Travis's 10 songs. So some of you may recall this was an album received a couple of weeks ago. No idea what current material from Travis sounds like because, I'll be honest, it's been a while since I've heard from them. Despite the fact they have done a number of albums since their mainstream success. So at the time the album arrived, of course, was in shrink wrap like many are nowadays. I managed to peel off the sticker and get that onto the main bit of the vinyl, and straight away I've transferred it. It's a beautiful gatefold sleeve. So on the front you've got the standard cover, on the back you've got the song titles, and in the middle you've got a picture of the band along with what's that say? Write something. So that's the artwork. Should also point out that this is the deluxe version, so you get the red album, which is got the lyrics across both sides of the sleeve, and it is a beautiful red LP. But then you also get, let's put that to one side, a blue album, which is demos. So it's the same 10 tracks recorded in the same order on a beautiful blue vinyl. So that's the deluxe version of the CD. So, Travis, they're of course a name known to many, especially thanks to the mainstream success at the end of the last century and the start of this one from the two albums, The Man Who, which featured the singles Driftwood, Why Does It Always Rain On Me, Return and Writing to Reach You, and the other one being The Invisible Band, which featured Sing, Side and Flowers in the Window. Since the release of the latter album in 2001, Travis has released six further albums, including the current one, 10 songs, only one of which didn't reach the UK's top five. 10 songs was originally released in physical form in October of 2020 on LP, CD and cassette, as well as the deluxe LP that we have here, and also a deluxe CD. Now, having not listened to Travis a great deal over the last 20 years, my memory of the band was, it was generally that they were quite melancholy in nature, with a number of the tunes being rockier. So bearing that in mind, I decided to revisit the two albums I've previously mentioned to get a flavour for the band again before listening to 10 songs. So, how does 10 songs compare to previous albums? Well, it's fair to say that continuing down the line of, if it ain't broke, don't fix it. This album sounds identical in style to that of previous albums. However, personally I don't see that as a bad thing, on the basis that what they do well. Unlike some bands who will do similar, they don't do it as effectively. Travis do so very well. The fact the album reached number 5 on the UK album chart suggests I'm not alone in that thinking either. They might not achieve the same airplay as they did 20 years ago, however, you can put the album on and simply enjoy it as great music. It's well written and it's well performed. To that effect, it's an album I can easily see me playing on a regular basis. You listen to some artists where you don't know the artist or song that well, you don't get anything from the music, so therefore it just sits on the shelf, you never listen to it again. I'd compare this to an experience I had over 20 years ago where I went to see Elton John in concert. Now, I'm ashamed to say he's a musician at the time, that I didn't know a great deal of his back catalogue, or certainly the material he was putting out at that time. But, seeing him on stage, his musicianship won me over. This album is like that. It's a great album with the same mixture of styles, from the tracks that are melancholy, A Million Hearts and Nina's Song, you know, the ones where you'd wave the torch on your phone in the air, much safer than the cigarette lighters that we used to do, to those that are rockier in nature, Waving at the Window, Valentine and A Ghost, and are demanding a sing-along songs such as Why Does It Always Rain On Me. One of the surprises on the album is the beautiful track The Only Thing, which is a duet with Suzanne Hoffs of the Bangles. This reflects the conversation between two lovers. Other favourites are Nina's Song with its swirling strings, carrying the songs to a beautiful crescendo. A Ghost starts off with minimal instrumentation, supporting Fran's voice, with the band building up gradually till the refrain prior to the chorus, where it then rises further before climbing back down, before starting the same journey again. The strings feature again alongside the band in Kissing in the Wind, with the two complementing both each other and the lyrics beautifully. A song that, if they take the strings on the road with them, will be beautiful performed live with couples hand in hand swaying along. The album's lyrics cover a range of emotions, from sadness in the line when I held you, it was the only thing, so why am I blue, to that of someone drifting through life, and you can't see the wood for the trees, even when all the leaves are gone, and the loss of a parent. How can losing one leave you half as strong? For me, 10 songs is an album that should be listened to in full, not selecting individual tracks. It starts up tempo with a rap on the drums and Waving at the Window. The tracks then structured perfectly to keep the listener enthralled throughout until the final fade out from the synth on No Love Lost. So on to the demos. So the second disc, it's always interesting to see the journey a song makes from composition to final recorded version. I have a number of albums where there is a second disc of demos, many of which are just a shortened version of the track and a much rougher cut. I'll play it once out of curiosity, but then just sit on the shelf. I will never listen to it again. On this album, you've got all the tracks recorded in the same order as on the actual main album. And looking at the lyrics sheet accompanying the main album, most of the lyrics complete at this stage, with the changes being made musically in the studio and the addition of Suzanne Hoffs, of course, following these recordings. Of course, technology had changed over the years, meaning many of these demos were presumably recorded by the band using online technology in order to be able to record together from different parts of the world. Naturally, recognising Fran Healy's voice, knowing he wrote the tracks, confirms his involvement in this. There's no sleeve notes to the album to confirm who plays the instruments. Again, it could be Fran, it could be the other members of the band. For me, as a casual Travis fan, I'm glad to have this version and see it as like Travis Unplugged or acoustic, and I'd happily listen to it again. If you're a fan of the band and wonder whether the demos are worth it, it's a resounding yes. As a casual fan like me, I'd still suggest it being worth it. As a deluxe LP, some people are not fans of coloured vinyl, suggesting it decreases the quality of the music. I don't have an expensive turntable, that music sounds wonderful. more could possibly have been done with the packaging, as it's just the two sleeves, as we saw, containing the vinyl and a gatefold sleeve. However, when you consider the album came out October 2020 in the midst of a global pandemic, I've no complaints. 10 Songs by Travis is available now on LP, CD and cassette, as well as on deluxe LP and CD, both of which feature the tracks in demo form. The coloured vinyl reviewed here is available from Travis's website, that's travisonline.com, as is the cassette and standard CD. The deluxe CD is available from Amazon. Travis take the album on a tour of the UK throughout May, and some festival dates are already confirmed for the summer. Tickets are available direct from the Travis website, travisonline.com. Thanks for joining me. I'll see you again soon.
0: Thanks to Paul Coates Black there for that fantastic review, and it is a brilliant album. It is an absolutely brilliant album. And what I liked about it is that you got the demos LP alongside the original one, that which is kind of unheard of, very rare at least. Normally, kind of retrospectively, you might get a bonus special edition of an album that, you know, years later with B-sides and unreleased material, that kind of thing. But to get it on the time of the release, for that instant comparison, it's kind of unheard of, isn't it? So I really applaud Travis for that. Now, Waving at the Window, I would say, is my favourite track off the album. That's just my favourite, but it just gives the album such a great start. And I would say that the first side, for me, is the strongest of the two on the LP. But it's a brilliant album, and I just know, like, a bit like Robert Plant with the last album I did, I just know it's going to be one of those albums I just keep revisiting and playing. It's just so strong. And if anything, it's just made me want to go and revisit more of Travis's back catalogue, because I know I've not got all of their material. So definitely one to explore. But once again, thanks to Paul Coates Black. Hope you've enjoyed this Talking Music review. Thanks to Paul Coates Black for helping me review 10 songs. Here is the opening track from that album. This is called Waving at the Window. See what you think of this.

0: Now, a few weeks ago, I interviewed Heidi High and You Rang Me Lord legend Geoffrey Holland, and I've played some of the interview on my radio show, but not all of it. So for the first time, here is the final 10 minutes included, but the interview in full for you to enjoy. Right then, whether you are listening or indeed watching, I have a very special guest for you right now. And please, a warm welcome to Geoffrey Holland. Hello there, Geoffrey. How are you doing?
1: It's nice to see you. Nice to be here. Nice to talk to everybody.
0: It's great to see you as well. It really is. And if I may, we're going to start off with a question about a recent project, because obviously you've got such an illustrious career, but Barbie Dale, what a project to be involved with. Tell us a bit about your character, because it's a fantastic podcast, isn't it?
1: It is. It's great fun to play in it, really. They write it and they approach me if I'd like to play the vicar in it, which was a great fun. Do during lockdown, you know, all those months, and you know, it was just I can't go out anywhere. I'll just sit here. I'll play a vicar. You know, that was just great fun. It's just a funny program, and I've got a lot of experienced pros involved as well now. So it could be bigger than it is. It comes to it.
0: And it's got, like you mentioned, it's got such a great cast from other sitcoms as well. Vicky Michelle's in there, Carl Howman from Brushstrokes. And I think it's in its second series now, isn't it?
1: Yeah, that's right, yeah. Yeah, wife Judy Buxton, she's playing my wife, Vicar's wife as well. So to be working together again. Yeah. It's lovely, it's great. Fantastic, great fun.
0: And another project, and I would love to see you perform this live, but a couple of years ago, Talking Pictures started showing Laurel and Hardy films, and I was getting the kids to watch them, and they absolutely loved them. They really did, and it's been brilliant to introduce it to a new generation. But you've been doing a stage show for many years, and this is my friend Mr. Laurel, haven't you?
1: I have indeed. I'm right back in the 1970s. To Laurel and Hardy, particularly Stan himself, because he's such an amazing story. It's quite incredible. People don't know stuff about him. It's incredible things, all about money they made and lost, and all the wives, their lives, of which there were many, for both men. And, you know, the sad fact that Stan lost a baby boy. So there's a great story to tell there, and I wanted to do it. You see, like Laurel and Hardy, it as an alternative to the news on BBC One. And my love for them was rekindled. Anyway, obviously, I was born. And I thought it'd be a great idea to do a one-man show about Stan. But, of course, at the time, I was far too young. And I waited to get that play on. And now it's been a great success for me. I'm still during the year, so I'm still doing it.
0: It's brilliant that you're still doing it, and I hope I will get to see it eventually. Now, first question from our listeners and viewers, Neil Richardson, if you're out there, says, what was it like working with the Dad's Army actors? Because you worked on an episode called Wake Up Warmington in 1977, didn't you? I didn't realise that. It was Neil that told me.
1: And, because I met Perry and Croft, I put on a Dad's Army stage show.

0: because it was being worked a lot with in the theatre, and he asked me to come on audition. Croft, I could be very useful in the show. And story short, I got the job, and I spent a year in the stage show of Dad's Army, 6 months in the at the end of London, and then 6 months on a national tour around all the major theatres in London. I ended up playing Private Walker. For me, I was, 29 at the time, you know, I was a young one. And amazing, painting on was and standing there with my rifle, you know, at the ready, and it was just incredible. And that's how I got to know Jimmy and through various other means. So they are various shows. I did a couple of 8 Half-Hot Mums for them over the course of a couple of years, and then they cast me as a little part in an army truck driver in this is the first episode of the final series. I just finished up by saying I nearly ran Clive Dunn over.
1: Really?
0: Great big 1940s he was driving, and I wasn't a very experienced driver at that time. And he stopped me, you know, and I put the brakes on. I got very, I really should have done, but it was a touch and go moment for me. The heart was in my mouth, but I didn't run him.
1: I remember your cameos in Are You Being Served. Obviously, like you say, you joined kind of the Croft and Perry kind of family tree early on, and the Are You Being Served cameos are brilliant as well. And then the Heidi High pilot went out on the first day of the 80s, if I'm right. So then there was a bit of the gap between the pilot and the first series. I'm gonna guess it wrong, but did you join the Russ Abbott's Madhouse after Heidi High? Did you film a series of that before doing the first series of Heidi High, or was it the other way around?
0: Yeah, it was you made the first series of Heidi High in 1980, rooted into the Russ 81, and I almost did Heidi High.
1: Right.
0: But it wasn't because I took a whole pile of photographs with me when I played a lot in the theatre and wore different makeup and different costumes, and I took these photographs to show the producer of Russ, and it was because of the way I looked so different, it allows me to do the show. Otherwise, I might not have got the job, you know. And it was six different characters, and that's exactly what we did about it. It was marvellous.
1: And it's like you say, your first series of Russ Abbott's Madhouse, they've been actually repeating on That's TV. And I know one of my friends on Twitter, Paul Burton, he said that you can't pick up the channel, you can't watch the repeats, can you?
0: Well, I can't get it near. I mean, in the London region where I am, so I can't see it. I've got them all on a couple I'm missing, but I've got the disc now. Anyway, I recorded them on tape those years ago, and I've transferred the tapes to disc on most of them anyway, for when I got back at them.
1: I mean, of course,
0: who's that young man?
1: And of course, you worked on the radio episodes for Radio 2, you know, many years after the TV series finished. It was such a long period, you know, working with Ross, wasn't it?
0: Yes, that's right. Yeah, it was lovely because we were able to stuff, most of it anyway, on radio, where we didn't have to dress up, we didn't have to learn it, we just stood in front of the mic and read. Just as much fun to do it again as it was to do it the first time.
1: Heidi High, I hadn't seen a lot of the later episodes until I think it was BBC Two that repeated the show in 2015 during the daytime. And for me, that it was a brilliant opportunity to just watch it from start to finish. And the latter episodes are brilliant and were often overlooked, you know, in the first years of repeats, I thought. But it's just the quality is still there right till the end, I thought.
0: The show changed. Still chose to leave. You know, he decided he wanted to leave the show, and he went off to do other things. And they cast David Griffin as Squimster, as the new entertainment manager. It was a very different kettle of next character of Gladys. You know, instead of being all she used to do with Jeffrey Fairbrother, yeah, she had to do all the fending off because it was flirting and the coming on. So she was doing. It ended well. They did get married at the end. But the show survived, you know, the show survived. And we were wondering whether it was, and I think that's due largely to the quality of the writing, you know, the dad and Grammy-Lord after that. But, you know, it was a touch-and-go moment. I mean, we weren't sure what would happen to the show and the cast, but it went just as well, like a different route. It survived.
1: It's funny you mention You Rang Me Lord, because I was about 8 or 9 when that first went out on BBC One, and I don't know if it's because of its because of its length. It did, like, a bit like Only Fools and Horses at the time. It moved to 50 minutes, which was just unheard of in a sitcom. But so I don't know if that kind of goes against it when, you know, channels are buying repeats. But it is absolutely brilliant. It was there on Saturday nights. It's just brilliant writing. You've got this fantastic ensemble again. It looks like great fun.
0: It was enormous fun. It was like working in a real house. Conventional. We had to do each show, because of its length of day, we had to do it in 2 sections. We had to do it on 1 week, Friday week. We went in and finished it on this each episode in two weeks. The scenes that were out of the audience's view that would be set, drawing room, his lordship's study, and things are back in the set, all the bedrooms now. And then the following week, we put an audience in front of them, which was the kitchen scene, one or two others, and they were in front of the audience, and we had to play in all of the week before, hoping we'd get the laughs in the right.
1: Right.
0: Fortunately, we were right most of the time. So it was great fun.
1: Oh, I have another question from one of our listeners, the question is, Mark Sage says, do you have any of your own happy memories from the heydays of holiday camps? He says, my dad worked at Butlins in Bognor Regis in the 60s, and he has many amusing anecdotes from those times. But did you holiday at Butlins or anything like that growing up?
0: I had a small boy. I was about 6, maybe. Probably, I think we went on was to Skegness when I was only 3 years old. And I was wearing glasses all my life. And I've got a lovely photo sitting on a grass verge in my romper suit without my glasses when I was away on holiday. So I couldn't get this lovely picture of me sitting on this, playing with a toy brick up, but I was only a very, very small boy, so I don't really remember. But I think we went to Clacton one year, and we six when we went to Pwllheli in North Wales. Remember much about it, to be honest with you. My experience was, of course, wearing a yellow coat.
1: Absolutely. Well, it ties in with another question, because another listener, Chris Rogers, says, did you visit any holiday camps just before you started filming on Heidi High, to kind of get the flavour of them?
0: Very sensible, but I didn't, as it happened, because it was well written. it was all mapped out for us, and, you know, we had it all there for us. We didn't really need each the holiday camp to get the measure of how to do it, because it was a wonderful, you know. But
1: it's
0: a good idea, I suppose.
1: Thanks, Chris, for the question. Now, one of my favourite episodes, I'm going to guess you might say the same, actually, but I was watching it again just before Christmas, is from Series 4, The Society Entertainer, because I just think it just projected Spike's character into a totally different direction, and it could have gone in a different direction. But, I mean, that's one of my favourites. But I guess... What do you remember that one fondly?
0: I do indeed. I do remember that one, because I put on and I started to be the cigarette in the holder, a sophisticated singer, you know, sophisticated, quite going. But he was besotted with this young girl in Fort Winslow, and her mother put a stop to it. And when he was trying to. Younger, she was lovely, and you know, it just something for Spike to do. And then, of course, Peggy and Ted ruin it for him at the end. They come on Scottish kilt, ginger wig stuff. Sophisticated song, you know. It's it was great, great fun. I do remember that very well.
1: And of course, recently, only a couple of weeks ago, I think it's still on catch up. There was the very popular documentary, kind of a retrospective look at Heidi High, which was brilliant. It had yourself and Sue Pollard, Ruth Maddock, all and brilliant clips. It was genuinely really well put together, I thought.
0: It was put together well. I'm saying that to all my friends and all the people that have commented on it, and you know, it's about it. You know, say all the fans. I've got about 150 more followers since that went out than I had before. It's incredible. It was just so well put together, very well. And it was just a testament to how we were telling the truth. We're all saying the same things about the same things. We all agreed our opinions about certain things, the questions we were being asked. So it just goes to show that it worked. Yes.
1: I was talking to my mum and dad last night, and I think it was my dad that came out and said, where did the idea for the theme tune come about? And I was like, I have no idea. I mean, you might be able to shed some light on that. Obviously, it was released as a single. I know that it was Paul Shane and the Yellowcoats, but... is there any more elaboration on that?
0: Wrote it. He wrote that song, and he wanted it to be a sort of a feel to it. So he wrote it with an Elvis Presley song in mind, flavour to give it that feel, the rock and roll feel. And it was sung by a session singer. I think it was sung by the man Jubilee did the voice of. Postman Pat.
1: Ken Barry.
0: Yeah, he sang it.
1: Right.
0: It was Postman Pat. But it was good enough for Paul to do, and he made a record of it. Just to Top of the Pops. I think it went to three in the charts, and they only take the top, they only take the top 30, so he never actually got on to Top of the Pops. He really was. Such a shame. For the closing credits, they had the beginning of the show, and then when the closing credits rolled up, you know, over us waving goodbye to everyone, version of it at the end. So it was nice to get it. You know.
1: It is, it's brilliant, and of course, after You Rang Me, Lord, it didn't end there because I was excited as a teenager to see the cast get together again for the pilot of Oh Doctor Beecham, which went out in August 1995, I think. I mean, I don't know, this is only my opinion. For me, I think it should have been given a third, fourth series. There was other sitcoms still being commissioned at that time, let's say Last of the Summer Wine, I'll be honest. That, you know, I can't see why it didn't get another series. And I think it was great fun.
0: I agree with you entirely. They'd be much disappointed that it was axed after just two series. The explanation I tried out being too bit is that the things were changing at the BBC at the time. I mean, we were talking about the mid-90s, and the sitcom was actually going down the road of, for instance, a lovely programme which was brilliant. Indeed, by all the people in it. But it was going down that road of more adult comedy. It had to be put out later in the evening. Want any more of what we call family type sitcom, you know, sit down and watch it together. Because family television together anymore then, you know, the kids, laptops were coming out and so you could do other things. Thing. You know, when we did Heidi High all those back, there were only three channels. Came Channel 4, and there were four channels. You know, but then when we did Beeching, you know, how many hundreds have you got for there? For that style of comedy, which is a damn shame, I thought. And we could have got so much more mileage out of those, you know, those episodes. I write some of it with David. Never got aired because the whole thing got axed. You know, I might have had a couple of episodes that I wrote series, but there never was a third series, sadly. It's a shame because things change. You know, nothing stays the same, and the world was changing. The style of humour was changing, and that's why it was that the BBC didn't want any more of it.
1: Yeah, you know, that style. It is a shame. I mean, like you say, I think of what we watch as a family here, and I'm really struggling to think of something we all watch together. And I think, it, like you say, once that got axed by the, you know, by the relevant television networks, it's just going to be so hard to bring back when you think of the figures that Heidi High and other shows got. But I appreciate there's more channels. But I mean, look at Heidi High on BritBox streaming on Gold still. It's like you say, it's still going. And you're doing a convention next weekend, I think, aren't you?
0: We've got a little meet up in Harwich, quite near where we do. The Harwich Museum have now got a Heidi High section in the museum itself, you know, from the camp that was just up the road. You know, it's all gone, fortunately. It was bulldozed, so they built a housing estate. but so we've still got it with us. And the hotel we used to stay in, that's gone. They're going to build a little block of flats there. So nothing stay. But we have got a little convention, and I'll be up there with the, you know, the Webb twins, because they live in the area. They always lived up that way. But, you know, we can look forward. I think the first day, they told me the first was sold out. So, we'll look forward to doing this. It's going to be great fun, just chatting to people and talking, you know.
1: Well, it's been absolutely brilliant to talk to you today. Thank you so much for coming on and going through your career very, very quickly. And good luck with Barmydale and anything you've got lined up with 2022. Hopefully now, like you say, let's get Mr. Laurel back on the road as well. But it's been brilliant to have you on. Thank you, Geoffrey.
0: Thank you, Chris. Thank you, everyone.
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1: This is WAMFLP New Orleans, from the CBD to Chalmette, from the river to the lake. 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